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The big full stop that brings that final movement to a close. So expertly woven by Johannes Brahms out of a theme by Johann Sebastian Bach. A huge, stormy wave of energy preceding that final decisive statement, which marks the end of Brahms' career as a symphonist. A performance here at the BBC Proms, live on BBC Radio 3, of Brahms' fourth and final symphony, given by the Munich Philharmonic and their chief conductor, Lahav Shani, who is now acknowledging his orchestra, standing here on the stage of the Royal Albert Hall. A true architectural masterpiece. It dives deep into rich and sometimes raw emotions, lots of dramatic power, but also with a sense of profound introspection as Brahms completes his symphonic cycle with that fourth symphony. He seemed to know that he didn't have a fifth in him, nervous as ever about the public response to his latest efforts, which had been rather panned by his friends in an early run-through on the piano. A highly influential critic in Vienna, Edouard Hanslick, wasn't at all convinced of it to begin with. In the end, he did come round to it, sort of, finally describing that symphony as a dark well, which the longer you look into it, the more brightly the stars shine black. I think that means he liked it, or at least appreciated its power and its intention. Back onto the stage comes our conductor tonight, Lahav Shani, telling me earlier that having worked with this orchestra over a number of years, he was very much persuaded to become their chief conductor because of the sound they make and the capacity they have for playing slowly. And I think they proved that tonight in some of the sections of that symphony, taking it so tremendously slowly at times, but as Lahav was saying to me, still maintaining the power and the energy. Takes tremendous confidence. He's bringing various members of the orchestra to its feet now. The horn section just standing, and now the brass, or more to the point, the trombones, and eventually the trumpets. And I'm sure the timpanist will be brought to his feet. There he goes. Big part played in that symphony, and rightfully the audience here applauding. And once again, he brings them to their feet. And this capacity crowd here at the Royal Albert Hall, acknowledging a splendid evening, which of course included that performance by Marta Argerich. Back he comes onto the stage.

One more bit of Brahms from the Munich Philharmonic, led by its newly minted chief conductor, Lahav Shami. Brahms' Hungarian Dance No. 5, played as an encore here at the Royal Albert Hall for this joyous and very appreciative crowd. Thanks to host Ian Skelly and all of our colleagues at the BBC, as always. I'm Steve Seal. We hope you've enjoyed this week's concert from the BBC Proms Festival, the largest and most celebrated classical music festival in the world, held every summer at the Royal Albert Hall. And SymphonyCast is proud to be your source on the radio here in America for these internationally beloved concerts. This week's concert featured the music of Louis Ferenc, Beethoven, and Brahms. 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We have a little bit of time remaining, so with that time, we'll enjoy a bit more Brahms from the Munich Philharmonic. Here they are, led by Christian Thielemann in the Symphony No. 1 of Brahms on SymphonyCast.

0: Christian Thielemann leading the Munich Philharmonic in the Symphony No. 1 by Brahms on SymphonyCast. 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APM's SymphonyCast is produced by Daniel Nass, with technical director Michael Osborne and assistance from Tania Major. I'm Steve Seal. We'll see you again next time on SymphonyCast. 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

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Pianist Brad Meldow kicked off the set with Elliott Smith's Between the Bars, and we heard a tune called Sackful of Dreams from drummer McClenty Hunter. Dave Stryker joining him on the guitar. We've got a lot of great stuff tonight, including George Benson, Ella Fitzgerald, Tim Lynn. We've got Lou Rawls, Diana Krall, Bill Evans, and some choice cuts from the piano legend Bud Powell, who was born on this day in 1924. Here at Cap Radio, we get support from the Mondavi Center UC Davis presenting Occam Khan Company on October 17th. The program features choreography rooted in the power of ritual. More information at mondaviarts.org. Well, I'm Avery Jeffrey, happy to be your host until the midnight hour, so don't go anywhere. Here's Chiara Civello with a nice tune written by Hoagy Carmichael entitled Skylark on Cap Radio's Excellence in Jazz.

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Some great guitar from George Benson, the Coltrane composition, Naima. And apropos, as we spent this week celebrating Coltrane, his centennial back on this past Wednesday. Of course, we play his music all the time, but giving a special nod to the contributions of a jazz legend. We also heard a new one from drummer and vibraphonist Yoran Israel called Inspiration. And the voice of Chiara Civello at the top gave us Hargy Carmichael's Skylark. Plenty more jazz where that came from all the way till the midnight hour, and you can stream us anytime, anywhere at capradio.org. 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Here's trumpeter Wynton Marsalis.

0: It's a grand night for swinging, not just here on the air, but back in 1976. That was the name of the tune, and a live recording at the Statler Hotel in Buffalo, New York. Mary Lou Williams on the piano, leading her trio, Ronnie Boykins on the bass, and Roy Haynes on the drums. We were also swinging lightly with Ella Fitzgerald with My Kind of Love from 1958, and at the top went Marsalis on the trumpet with April in Paris. 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
0: Here's a beautiful ballad by George Gershwin called Embraceable You from tenor saxophonist Tim Lynn.

0: guitarist Kenny Burrell with Finuppi from his 1958 record Blue Lights. We heard George Gershwin's Embraceable You with tenor saxophonist Tim Lind bring us to the 7 o'clock hour here on a Sunday night edition of Excellence in Jazz. 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
0: Born on this day in 1924, the amazing Bud Powell. A great pianist who shaped modern jazz piano. He was born smack dab in the middle of the Harlem Renaissance and have a pivotal role in shaping the bebop that we know and love, playing with the likes of Charlie Parker and Dizzy Gillespie. Well, here he is from 1951 with Curly Russell and Max Roach for A Night in Tunisia.

Not just jazz, but excellence in jazz. Trumpeter Fernando Ferrone with a brand new tune called Beautifully Different. Paired with a couple of classics, we heard pianist Toshiko Akiyoshi with Celia. That was written by pianist Bud Powell, who we're celebrating tonight. Born on this day in 1924. One of his classic recordings kicked off the set from 1951, A Night in Tunisia. Bud Powell inspiring so many jazz pianists. We'll hear more from him before the program is up. And Excellence in Jazz, it goes all the way till midnight. It's a perfect way to finish out your weekend and get ready for another great week. I'm Avery Jeffrey, and stick around a little later. We'll hear from Diana Krall, Gerald Wilson, and Bill Evans. Here now is the inimitable voice of Lou Rawls with A Room with a View.

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Hot off the presses from pianist Miki Yamanaka, featuring tenor saxophonist Nicole Glover, we heard Dancing Cats from the newest record, Breathe. Pianist Art Hirahara gave us a Duke Ellington tune entitled Prelude to a Kiss, and it was Room with a View at the very top from Mr. Lou Rawls. Swinging away with contemporary and classic jazz, live recordings, and local artists, as we do every single night, here on listener-supported CAP Radio for Excellence in Jazz. 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Let's get swinging with the big bands now. Here's one with Diana Krall for the Cole Porter composition From This Moment On.

As I always say, the more the merrier. Big bands swinging hard here on this Sunday night edition of Excellence in Jazz. We heard Neil Hefti's composition Lil Darlin' with Rob McConnell and the Boss Brass. Gerald Wilson led his big band from 1962 with Viva Torrado. And we heard the lovely voice of Diana Krall with From This Moment On. It's not just jazz, it's Excellence in Jazz as we reflect the rhythm of the night on Sunday evening. I'm Avery Jeffrey. Stick around a little later. We'll hear from Donald Byrd, Mark Sherman, Peggy Lee, and a few more great cuts from Bud Powell, who we're celebrating tonight. Here's one from Bill Evans from 1962. It's called I Should Care.

0: Recorded on Blue Note Records 1965 from an album entitled Clubhouse, that was Devilette from tenor sax man Dexter Gordon. He was joined by trumpeter Freddie Hubbard, pianist Barry Harris, bassist Ben Tucker, and drummer Billy Higgins. And it was Bill Evans on the piano before that from 1962 with I Should Care. A couple of classics to get you going here on Excellence in Jazz as we move into the 8 o'clock hour. And great jazz by jazz greats coming your way all the way till midnight. 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

0: That's some vibes from Mark Sherman. The tune was written by Charlie Parker, entitled Quasimodo. Before that, we heard Slow Drag from trumpeter Donald Byrd. Kicking off the 8 o'clock hour, it's Sunday night, and you're tuned in to listener-supported Cap Radio, 88.9 FM on your radio dial if you're here in the capital city of Sacramento. I'm Avery Jeffrey, so happy to have you tuned in. And Cap Radio is proud to partner with the Mondavi Center as they welcome Diane Reeves and the Branford Marsalis Quartet on September 30th for a tribute to the 1963 collaboration between John Coltrane and vocalist Johnny Hartman. 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
0: We got a few more from pianist Bud Powell in this next set. He was born on this day in 1924. We'll do a little swinging with him, as well as vibraphonist Cal Jader. First up, though, I'll hand it off to Peggy Lee for a bit of Fever.

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And a fantastic night it must have been back in 1959 at the Black Hawk in San Francisco to hear vibraphonist Cal Jader. He gave us Autumn Leaves to finish out the set. We heard two from the amazing Bud Powell as he was born on this day in 1924. We celebrate him tonight with a couple of his compositions, Parisian Thoroughfare and Cleopatra's Dream. This is Excellence in Jazz. 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First up, though, is Herbie Hancock with the one and only Dana Owens, a.k.a. Queen Latifah. This is I Put a Spell on You.

That's Kenny Burrell on the guitar with Autumn in New York. A nice tune, apropos as we've enjoyed the first full weekend of fall. It was one called The Party's Over before that from tenor saxman Gene Ammons, and we heard Herbie Hancock with Dana Owens, a.k.a. Queen Latifah, for I Put a Spell on You, and a tip of the hat to the great Nina Simone. Well, Cap Radio celebrates Classical Music Month with special programming and timeless masterpieces all throughout September. 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Here's some jazz harp to finish out the hour from Dorothy Ashby.

0: That's a whole lot of strings. Dorothy Ashby on the jazz harp for one called Pocky from 1958. Frank West was on flute, Herman Wright on the bass, and Art Taylor on the drums, bringing the hour to a close here on Excellence in Jazz. Don't go anywhere. There's more great music for you still to come. 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
0: Let's head over to San Francisco now. Here's a recent live recording at SF Jazz, Eliani Elias with the Bahia Medley.

0: Pianist Steve Rollins with Come With Me to Brazil. That's a brand new tune from his album Word on the Street. Finishing off a trio of bossa nova, we heard Antonio Adolfo with his version of Jobim's Corcovado. And it was a Bahia medley at the top from the lovely Eliane Elias, recorded live at SF Jazz from her latest record, Ao Vivo. That's a great way to kick off the 9 o'clock hour. Bring us a little further along on this Sunday night. It's Excellence in Jazz. You know where you are, 88.9 FM here in the capital city of Sacramento. I'm Avery Jeffrey, happy to be your host till midnight, and we get support from Estelle Bakery and Patisserie, baking their pastries, bread, and desserts on-site and serving a fall afternoon tea by reservation at their Arden location. 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
0: We are getting close to the end of September, but we do have one more Tuesday night, and Gary Vercelli will bring you another great hour of the classical side of jazz to start off the program at 7 o'clock, so be sure to set your calendar. Here's a couple more big bands for you, this one led by tenor sax man Phil Norman, and I bet you'll recognize this one. It's the Pink Panther.

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Swinging with Big Bands here on Excellence in Jazz. Buddy Rich, a man at the drums who knew how to lead a group. We heard him with New Blues, live at the Chez Club in Los Angeles from 1967. Before that, it was trombonist Sean Nelson with Thad Jones's 3-in-1. And at the top, we heard Phil Norman leading his band for the Pink Panther, feeling a bit mischievous here on this Excellence in Jazz weekend-ending program. Well, it is the first official weekend of fall. Hopefully you've been getting into the mood with the pumpkin spice and whatnot, pulling out some of your sweaters, and fingers crossed, no more 100-degree days here in Sacramento. You never know, but we'll see what we get with the El Nino. Either way, back to the great music. We'll hear from Duke Pearson in a few. Here's trumpeter and singer Bria Schoenberg with one from her new record, Indigo. It's called Tell Him I Said Hello.

That's another classic from Blue Note Records, the title track to the 1968 record The Phantom from pianist Duke Pearson. Paired nicely with a recent release from Bria Skoneberg, who gave us Tell Him I Said Hello, a nice ballad from her latest record Indigo. It's all here on listener-supported CAP Radio for Excellence in Jazz. 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Here's the music of Chick Corea to finish out the hour with one from the man himself and one of his final performances in a posthumous record just recently released called Forever Yours. This is from back in October of 2020 in Clear Lake, Florida. Here is Chick Corea now with the Stevie Wonder composition, Overjoyed.

0: The music of Chick Corea to finish out the hour. We heard Spain from organist Matthew Whitaker. Before that, Chick Corea himself with Two. He gave us his own composition, Windows, and a nice solo cover of Stevie Wonder's Overjoyed from one of his final performances. His music lives on here on Excellence in Jazz as we celebrate great jazz by jazz greats, contemporary and classic, every single night here on CAP Radio. 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
0: Here's a bit of the blues, courtesy of Jimmy Witherspoon.

Smokin' in Seattle, live at the Penthouse from 1966, guitarist Wes Montgomery and pianist Wynton Kelly, together for the West Coast Blues. We heard a bit of other blues as well. Guitarist Mike Stern gave us the blues for Al, and at the top, Jimmy Witherspoon sang one called Some of My Best Friends Are the Blues. Kicking off the 10 o'clock hour here on a Sunday night edition of Excellence in Jazz. I'm Avery Jeffrey with you till midnight. 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Here's a new one from Cecile McLaurin-Salvant and her first record with an orchestra, specifically the Metropole Orchestre. Here they are for the Duke Ellington classic, Sophisticated Lady.

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0: A few fantastic tunes from the one and only Duke Ellington. There he was with his band for the Sea Jam Blues. We also heard a tune that he co-wrote with one Tizol, Caravan, from trumpeter Wynton Marsalis. And at the very top, it was Sophisticated Lady in a brand new recording. Cecile McLaurin-Salvant sang it with the Metropole Orchestra, backing her up in a new record called With Every Breath I Take. Contemporary meets classic here on Excellence in Jazz. You're in the right spot at the right time.
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0: Here's a timeless cut from Miles Davis's 1959 record, Kind of Blue. It's the Flamenco Sketches.

0: The Positone Group Blue Moods, giving their tip of the hat to Miles Davis from the record Directions and Expressions that came out earlier in May as we approached Miles Davis's centennial. They gave us a suite of tunes from Le Fil de Kilimanjaro, a great record from Miles. Before that, we heard Miles himself with Flamenco Sketches from 1959's Kind of Blue. That brings us to the final hour of the program. I hope you'll stick around, though. I've got a lot of great stuff for you till midnight. I'm Avery Jeffrey, and this is Capital Public Radio. 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
0: Here's trombonist Michael Deese with one called The Classic 2.

Swinging away the Sunday night with some brand new music from trumpeter Elliot Kane and his quintet. Scott Gilman on sax, they give us one called Permanent Revolution. Before that, it was the classic two from trombonist Michael Deese, all here on listener-supported Cap Radio. I'm Avery Jeffrey, and we get support from California CASA, a nonprofit working to ensure that youth in the foster care system have a voice and the services they need to thrive. 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I think it's time for some Latin music. Here is the Dominican salsa star, José El Canario Alberto, with one called La Paella.

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0: this out.
1: A hefty Latin groove, of which you can always count on as we get into the late night on Excellence in Jazz. That was Puerto Rican salsa star Hector Lavoe with Mi Gente. We also heard Dominican salsa star Jose El Canario Alberto with La Paella. That was at the top, sandwiched in between Big Apple Boogaloo from Brooklyn Funk Essentials. I'm Avery Jeffrey. It's always a pleasure to be here on the weekends. That'll just about do it for me. I've got a few more. Classical music continues at midnight, and can catch me again next week. If you are like me and up till the wee hours of the morning, you can always stream us online at capradio.org. Here to kick off the final set is Nicholas Payton with one called Bambula. Get up on your feet and dance, sit back and relax, whatever you do. Keep it here on Excellence in Jazz.

playing an instrument is a form of worship, and I've been worshiping all my life. Just recently that I've been understanding. But you see, in our music, how the music developed all up to that point, and it came up in all of our music, we have had messengers to our music, to the whole picture. See, there was the message of Bunk Johnson, who was only for a specific interval. His influence was only supposed to last a specific interval in our musical development. And then King Oliver, and Louis Armstrong, Roy Eldridge, to me, Miles, Cliff Brown, and then whoever's going to come after Freddie Hubbard. Now, in religion, we look at it as being a Baha'i. We look at it the same way. Like Abraham brought his influence. He was directly from God. He brought his. Then Moses, and then Jesus, and Buddha, Zoroaster, Krishna, and even Baha'u'llah, the Bab, our prophet. So we believe that the influence is just a specific amount of time. And then somebody comes along and takes the fundamentals that you brought and carries it further. So therefore, when you call me Louis Armstrong, I'll say, hey, I'll answer. Because I know that we are one and the same. The same as Moses and Jesus and Baha'u'llah and Muhammad, Abraham.

playing.

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1: It's an art form because it is black music, because it started in New Orleans with Louis Armstrong. It has a lot to do with the spiritual that come out of the sanctified church. It's like anything else in there. It's oppression, and out of it, and our whole society.

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1: Spiritual expression into his music, especially when he took a job in a small German town, where he had the musical freedom to experiment, the freedom to make his music dance. And this cello suite sure dances. It's coming up later this hour. I'm Melanie Renata, and this is Music

When Hector Villa-Lobos was little, his very cool auntie gave him some Bach preludes and fugues. And as his musical mind matured, he played around with Bach's style and technique, merged it with his Brazilian heart, and crafted 9 suites that became some of his best-known work, his Bachianas Brasileiras. Here, Trio Concertante shares just a small sampling.

With Brazil in his bones and Bach in his ears, Héctor Villa-Lobos crafted music like that. The aria from his fifth Bachianus Brasileiras in C major. I'm Melanie Renata. Glad to be with you here for some music through the night. It took decades and multiple composers to bring this work to life. Alexander Glazunov's Ninth Symphony in D minor, performed here by the Moscow Symphony.

0: A single symphonic fragment from Glazunov, sketched for piano and then set aside, kept safe, and after Glazunov died, it was finally orchestrated nearly 20 years later. Glazunov's Ninth Symphony in D minor, performed there by the Moscow Symphony. This is Music Through the Night. I'm Melanie Renata, with music for a play about love and loss in just a moment.
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Hey there, I'm Melanie Renata. You're listening to Music Through the Night. And did you know that J.S. Bach loved to dance? He considered it spiritual in a way, and he often infused his music with the sort of movement that makes your spirit happy. You'll feel it here in his cello suite number 3 in C, performed by cellist Yo-Yo Ma.

What a workout for cellist Yo-Yo Ma. 20 minutes of dancing, dramatic joy in Jazz Box, third cello suite in C. Tonight's classical music is supported by Baird. 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

When Beethoven composed his Second Symphony, he was at one of the lowest points of his life. The despair of losing his hearing was all-consuming. Yet from that darkness emerged a work that burst with optimism, humor, and defiance. His Second Symphony. It's a bold celebration of life. A declaration that he was choosing to persevere. This charming and energetic work is on the way. I'm Melanie Renata, and this is Music Through the Night.

The fertility journey is not always fun. And from all accounts, pregnancy is its own beast. When composer Clara Schumann was pregnant with her fourth child, she couldn't tour, but she had to get her creative energy out somehow. So in her very rare, precious free time, she composed works like this, her piano sonata in G minor. Here's pianist Iseta Kanamason.

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Pianist Isetta Kanamason with Clara Schumann's Piano Sonata in G Minor.

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Love's Sorrow is from a collection of old Viennese melodies by Austrian-American violinist and composer Fritz Kreisler. The melancholic mood, created here by clarinetist Emma Johnson and pianist Julia Strake.

A Broken Heart in Sound. Love's Sorrow by Fritz Kreisler. Shared with you there by pianist Julius Drake and clarinetist Emma Johnson. Now, for a musician, a hand injury is quite distressing. For a composer, it's their hearing. Beethoven's hearing started to go before he was even 30 years old, but he refused to give up. He channeled his struggles into triumphant works of art, like his Second Symphony in D major. Shared with you here by the Berlin Philharmonic, I'm Melanie Renata. This is Music Through the Night.

0: a testament to resilience and determination. Crafted while he navigated his hearing loss, Beethoven's Second Symphony in D major, the Berlin Philharmonic performing, Herbert von Karajan at the podium.
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This feels kind of magical, doesn't it? Like you're on a pillow of clouds, slowly floating through the dark sky, up and over the city lights and past the moon, which has just started to wane after this weekend's full harvest moon. I'm Melanie Renata. And if you want to continue on this journey through the sky with this sweet lyric by John Rutter, just stay with me.

Is it night? Is it day? It's really too early to say, honestly, but cellist Mats Lindström says it clearly here with violist Masao Kawasaki and violinist Nadia Salerno-Sonnenberg. It's a work called Night and Day by Cole Porter.

Night and Day, arguably the most popular work from American composer and songwriter Cole Porter. I'm Melanie Renata. Thanks for being with me this morning. I am so glad that you're here, specifically for this hour of music, because there's some sweet, lesser-heard, eclectic works that are going to float into your ears. First, with this work called The Song of the Dreamer, from the Suite Colombiana No. 3 by Colombian guitarist and composer Gentil Montana.

Chilean guitarist Jose Antonio Escobar serving up a moment of chill this morning. The Song of the Dreamer from Gentil Manzana's Suite Colombiana No. 3. If you wanted to stay with chill sounds, and if you and I were to sink into some theater of the mind, which we are, well, it doesn't get much more chill than this. Music crafted to accompany poetry about sunny fields and pastures. It's a pastoral suite by Lars Erik Larsen.

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Jan Olaf Vadin conducting the Stockholm Sinfonietta, helping you flow from a musical state of slumber into sunny Swedish pastures. A pastoral suite by Swedish composer Lars-Erik Larsson. I'm Melanie Renata, and as you shake the sleep from your bones, a nostalgic vibe floats into the hour in just a moment.

The harp is like the final ingredient in a magic musical potion. It really seems to make the music it's a part of just that much more enchanting. Here, harpist Katrin Finch adds her sparkling touch to John Rutter's sweet lyric. She's joined by Sinfonia Kim Ri, and John Rutter himself mixing up this potion at the podium.

just so pretty. John Rutter conducting Sinfonia Kim Ri and harpist Katrin Finch showing off her instrument's range for Rutter's Sweet Lyric. I'm Melanie Renata with some real seasonal magic in just a moment.

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There's an intentional autumnal essence to this work by Morton Gold, a brisk chill. A vibraphone adds a haunting touch alongside a harp and a collection of strings. It's a work called Harvest, shared with you here by the New Russia Orchestra.

0: Traces of jazz and blues, gospel, country, and folk all coming together to make an unmistakably American sound, a work called Harvest by Morton Gold, the New Russia Orchestra performing.
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What is our life but a series of preludes to that unknown song whose first solemn note is told by death? The enchanted dawn of every life is love. That is the opening of the original program note for this, Franz Liszt's third symphonic poem. You'll sink into these poetic and at times pretty powerful sounds later this hour with Les Préludes. I'm Melanie Renata. Stay with me. A relaxing and very pretty start to your day here with a work called Reminiscence by American composer Irene Britton Smith.

Pianist Emily Phelps and violinist Don Dungeon-Lawn serving up a spiritual vibe there with a work called Reminiscence by Irene Britton Smith. Good morning, my friend. It is 6 past the hour. I'm Melanie Renata. And yes, Mondays can be rough, especially as we enter the colder and darker time of the year. So my job is to make it more tolerable for you. Maybe even thoroughly enjoyable. And this should just about do it. The Morning Song of the Jester by Maurice Ravel.

The Lion Opera Orchestra with the flashy and colorful Morning Song of the Jester by Maurice Ravel. Built from the essence of a Spanish dance, if you couldn't tell. You know, Ravel was a bit of a mentor to the composer of this next work, French composer Germain Taillefer, a mover and a shaker in the world of classical music in the early and early mid-20th century. Here, you experience the building up and breaking down of her string quartet. It just rises and falls over and over and over again. Here's the Stenhammer Quartet.

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Music from one of the early 20th century composers who pushed hard against Romanticism and Impressionism and really helped to birth the modern sound. A string quartet by Germaine Taillefer, the Stenhammer Quartet performing. I'm Melanie Renata with some sparkling lyrical energy on the horizon.

The RTE Concert Orchestra with a charming slice of Coleridge Taylor's Little Concert Suite. That was a love sonnet. Now this next work was crafted with the intention of offering you a chance to embrace how every moment is simply the introduction to yet another moment. Here's the Chicago Symphony with Les Préludes by Franz Liszt.

A bunch of life's moments all in 15 minutes. The Chicago Symphony with Les Préludes by Franz Liszt. I'm Melanie Renata with music that carries a real sunny morning vibe in just a moment.

Clarinetist Peter Sigler is here with the BBC National Orchestra of Wales. A slow, sunny morning in sound. The Cantilena by Susan Spain-Dunk.

Just a pretty way to start the day. Clarinetist Peter Sigleris and the BBC National Orchestra of Wales sharing the Cantilena by Susan Spain-Dunk. I'm Melanie Renata. Thank you for sharing some of your time and space with me this morning. Be good to yourself today, and be good to your neighbor too, okay?

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0: Perplexing was a word that most certainly would have been used to describe Beethoven, personality-wise at least. But for the most part, his music usually quickly resonated with people. He just had that knack. What do they used to say? The pudding was good. Most just didn't want to know what went into making it. Now we say sausage. Anyway, to audiences at that time, this violin concerto was vexing at best because it just didn't seem like a real knockout. We'll hear it. Untitled, Unnumbered Violin Concerto by Beethoven coming up this Monday morning. Good morning. I'm Kevin O'Connor.
1: This is the Composer's Datebook for September 28th. I'm John Burge. On today's date in 1951, the classic sci-fi film The Day the Earth Stood Still was playing in theaters across America. The film's opening sequence depicted a UFO hovering over Washington, D.C. Back then, flying saucer sightings were increasingly common, perhaps a result of mass hysteria spawned by Cold War tensions and the existential threat posed by the atomic bomb. Or maybe we were being visited by other planets. In any case, the movie made a big impression at the time, and countless kids, and probably a few adults as well, memorized the magic words, Gort, Klaatu Barada Nikto, which in the film prevented Washington, D.C.'s destruction by a death ray robot. Fast forward some 50 years to 1999, when Washington, D.C.'s National Symphony premiered a new concerto for percussion and orchestra, specifically composed for virtuoso percussionist Evelyn Glennie by the American composer Michael Dougherty. Inspired by the outer space look of Glennie's percussion gear, Dougherty titled his piece UFO and asked that the soloist arrive unexpectedly and dressed as a space alien. In performance, Glennie moves through the audience and around the stage while performing sleight-of-hand improvisations on a variety of flying saucer-like percussive instruments. Composer's Datebook is produced by APM, American Public Media, in collaboration with the American Composers Forum, reminding you that all music was once new.

It's a very Western sounding, a little hint of Chinese tradition in there from Ding Shan Day. It's called Children's Suite Holiday Dance. Ji Ken was the pianist. I'm Kevin O'Connor. Good morning. Good morning. It's a beautiful day everywhere, hopefully. Certainly is music-wise. We'll have some concerto for strings from Antonio Vivaldi on the way, about 10 minutes or so. And today in history, 1781, 9,000 American and 7,000 French troops begin the siege of Yorktown. 1867, Toronto became the capital of Ontario, beautiful city of Toronto. And in 1901, American businessman King C. Gillette establishes the American Safety Razor Company. It's about the time you start seeing those standard mutton chops and beards fade away. Took a while. Sonata number 26 from Niccolo Paganini here, performed by Dale Cavanaugh, guitarist.

Niccolo Paganini, that was Sonata number 26, played there nicely on guitar. Dale Cavanaugh, he's got a number of beautiful recordings out. This concerto for strings by Antonio Vivaldi was likely written around 1730, might have been penned during the composer's travels alongside his father throughout Central Europe as a very young man. The exact itinerary is unknown, but it's thought that stops along the way included Vienna and Prague. Probably had a lot of time to create. Concerto for strings, Antonio Vivaldi, Andrea Macrone, and the Venice Baroque Orchestra.

Very short but lively concerto for strings, written by Antonio Vivaldi, an early work. Andrea Marcone conducted the Venice Baroque Orchestra. Coming up, we'll have the Fair Maid of Perth, beautiful folk-influenced melody by Georges Bizet, and a little later on, some Jean Sibelius.

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1: To Be Thou My Vision, and the composer, David Gillingham. Here's Eugene Corcoran and the North Texas Wind Symphony.

A very inspirational, placid gospel piece, Be Thou My Vision. David Gillingham composed that or arranged it. Eugene Corcoran conducted the North Texas Wind Symphony. You probably hear the name Joseph Joachim coming up quite a lot. He was an inspiration, a muse, if you will, a violin virtuoso. Many composers, including Beethoven, relied on his input and performances. It wasn't until Joachim, at age 13, played this concerto in London in 1844, along with Mendelssohn conducting, that it really started to take off. At first, the audiences didn't really know what to think of it. Finally, it was positive, though. I guess we can thank Joachim a bit for that. And ultimately, rose to great acclaim. This is the finale from that violin concerto by Beethoven. We have Midori, the soloist, here with the Lucerne Festival Strings, conducted by Daniel Dodds.

The finale. Yes, quite a finale there from the Violin Concerto from Beethoven. Daniel Dodds conducting the Lucerne Festival strings with Midori. Coming up next, Jean Sibelius will jaunt us back to spring just for a moment or two.

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That's the spring song, kind of an easing into spring, I would say, the Glory Dynamics. John Sibelius, we heard the BBC Symphony Orchestra. Here is Namuna from Cigarette Waltz, Edouard Lalo.

The Monte Carlo Philharmonic Orchestra, conducted by David Robertson, Edward Lalo's joyous Namuna Cigarette Waltz. I'm Kevin O'Connor.

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In Norway, a generation before Jean Sibelius, Edvard Grieg tackled the problem of creating a style that wedded personal and communal identity. Grieg was motivated first by his early sessions with folk hero and violinist Ole Bull and another composer, Richard Nordahl. It was as if the scales fell from my eyes, Grieg noted. I learned for the first time, he said, what the Norwegian folk song was, and learned how to know my own nature. Always go to the source and talk about setting a stage. This piano concerto from Edvard Grieg, full of folkloric music, coming up.

String Quartet Number 1 from the Salvation Army First Movement that was composed by Charles Ives and played by the Emerson String Quartet. I'm Kevin O'Connor. It's yourclassical.org. You know, this day in history, it's already September 29th. This month just zipping by, but in 1937, FDR dedicated the Bonneville Dam on Columbia River. And 1945, the film noir, one of my favorites, Mildred Pierce, starring Joan Crawford, opened at the Strand Theater in New York and won an Academy Award for her, actually. Best Actress, famously, she was not there to accept the award, and they ended up filming her in bed. 1956, RCA Records reports Elvis Presley sold over 10 million records. Quite a landmark, a hallmark for that period. Here's Yesu, Joy of Man's Desiring, one of the best-known melodies in all music by Bach.

Jesu Joy, Man's Joy of, excuse me, Man's Desiring by Bach. That was Rolf Smedvig on trumpet, Michael Murray, the organist. I'm Kevin O'Connor, and great to have your company as always. This prophet, The Prophet by Giacomo Meyerbeer is very familiar. It captures the dramatic historical turmoil of the 16th century, particularly an Anabaptist uprising in Munster. That's kind of the basic plot outline. Ballet of the Skaters, Redowa from The Prophet, Giacomo Meyerbeer, it's Michael Nesterovitz and the Barcelona Symphony Orchestra.

Ballet of the Skaters, Radowa, from The Prophet. Giacomo Meyerbeer composed that. Michael Nesterovitz conducted the Barcelona Symphony Orchestra. Coming up next on this Monday morning, I'll have some flowers, a musical bouquet for you.

Flowers from Froso. Congratulations. Wilhelm Petersen Berger composed that. Akko Kamu conducted the Helsingborg Symphony Orchestra. I'm Kevin O'Connor. Nice to have you here. Mozart wrote this serenade in 4 D major, nicknamed the Colorado, in 1774 for graduation ceremonies at the University of Salzburg when he was 18, and a nod to his boss, with whom he butted heads frequently, Count Hieronymus von Colorado.

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Serenade number 4, first movement, really kind of a pageantry feel to that, by Mozart, Nicholas Harnoncourt, and the Concentus Musicus Vienna. Edvard Grieg embarked on his first and only piano concerto at a very happy period in his life. He'd just married the love of his life in 1867, and the couple's daughter was born a year later, that same year, while taking a holiday in Denmark to enjoy the warmer climate, well, certainly compared to Norway, the 25-year-old Grieg penned the first draft of this beloved concerto, and I've got the first movement for you. Performed here on the piano by Leif Ove Andsnes, it's the Berlin Philharmonic with Marius Jansons conducting the first movement of Grieg's piano concerto.

First movement from the Piano Concerto, the only one by Edvard Grieg. Marius Janssens conducted the Berlin Philharmonic, and we had Leif Ove Andsnes, the soloist.

That was Sylvia, Procession of Bacchus, Leo Delib. Eugene Ormandy there was conducting the Philadelphia Orchestra. This guitar concerto by Mario Castelnuovo Tedesco is recognized as the first modern concerto written for guitar and orchestra, paving the way for people like Andre Segovia, who actually was the dedicatee.

0: Guitar Concerto Number 1, First Movement, Mario Castelnuovo Tedesco, featuring Nicola Hall.
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Imagine you are one of the most powerful people ever to exist. You snap your fingers, and whatever you want, it happens. Except, it's also the early 1700s, so if you snap your fingers and want music, well, there's no radio or anything like that. The only way that's going to happen is if you have an official chamber musician who is always on hand to play you some music. And so this is the sound of that, the sound of being King Louis XIV having Robert de Vigier on hand to play you some guitar music. The suite number 11 for guitar of Robert de Vigier, published in 1686, Manuel Barueco was our guitarist. Good morning. Happy Monday. I'm Mike Nelson. 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Less than all the piano concertos and the violin concerto and any other concertos that he wrote that I'm not remembering is this, the Triple Concerto for piano, violin, and cello, basically a piano trio treated jointly as the soloists with orchestra. This is the Philharmonia Orchestra with soloists Nicola Benedetti, Sheku Kanamason, and Benjamin Grosvenor.

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the Triple Concerto of Beethoven. Three soloists who are all together, a piano trio, piano, violin, cello. You heard Benjamin Grosvenor, Nicola Benedetti, and Sheku Kanna Mason, along with the Philharmonia Orchestra, on that music of Beethoven. I'm Mike Nelson. Happy you're here, up early, listening to Morning Classical from CAP Radio Classical and Jazz, where we get support from Western Health Advantage, a local physician-founded health plan offering a range of coverage options and care from local doctors. 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A court-appointed special advocate, or CASA, supports a child's interests in the courtroom and beyond. CaliforniaCASA.org. From Franz Liszt, here is his Hungarian Rhapsody No. 1 with the Budapest Symphony Orchestra.

0: Hungarian composer Franz Liszt with the Hungarian Rhapsody No. 1, played by the Budapest Symphony Orchestra in Hungary. Got some Vivaldi for you in just a second.
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0: Here is a concerto by Antonio Vivaldi with no fewer than 11 different soloists. Enjoy this performance with the English Concert led by Trevor Pinnock.

a concerto with no fewer than 11 different soloists, one cello, and then two each of violin, mandolin, theorbo, recorder, and two things that, those were the clarinet-sounding things. Those are called chalumeaux. They're a little smaller than the modern clarinet. They are the predecessor to the modern clarinet. All of that music by Antonio Vivaldi, played by members of the English Concert with Trevor Pinnock. I've got maybe the most famous piece ever for, you know, modern clarinet, or a version of the modern clarinet anyway. That's coming up in a few minutes here on Morning Classical from Cap Radio Classical and Jazz. But next, this is a very cool work from a Ukrainian composer named Miroslav Shkorik. And it's played by two Ukrainian pianists, Anna Shelist and her husband Dmitry Shelist. This is called Blues, Almost American. And it's got some bluesy things in there, sounds almost American. And then about 4 minutes in the left hand, like down in the bass area, you're going to hear out of nowhere one of the main themes from Dvorak 9, which is also an almost American piece. Enjoy.

Did you hear the Dvorak 9 part? Boo, do, do, do, do, do, do, do, do. That's the Blues, Almost American, from a piece of music by Ukrainian composer Miroslav Skorik, and we heard Anna Cellist and Dmitry Cellist, both at the same piano. I'm Mike Nelson. I'm happy you're here, listening to Morning Classical from Cap Radio Classical and Jazz. Hope your Monday's going great so far. 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And now, with Sabina Meyer playing a basset clarinet, which is like a modern clarinet, but with just a few more extra low notes, here is all of Mozart's famous clarinet concerto.

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0: It's impossible not to be in a great mood and impossible not to have a great rest of your day when it starts off with a Mozart clarinet concerto. That was Sabina Meyer with the Staatskapelle Dresden.
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0: People of a certain age probably most associate this next piece with animated dancing hippos. It's The Dance of the Hours by Amilcare Ponchielli.

A little dance scene from an opera that you'll never see by Amilcare Ponchielli, and perfectly used in the movie Fantasia, the original from the 1940s, where it goes along with dancing ostriches and hippos, elephants. I think there's some alligators too. We heard the National Philharmonic Orchestra. 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Thursday, October 1st at 6 p.m. More information at csus.edu/csms. Couple short, energetic pieces. First, some Baroque music by Henry Purcell, a curtain tune from his sort of opera, Timon of Athens. After that, one of the famous Hungarian dances of Brahms.

0: Brahms's Hungarian Dance No. 5 with Die Staatskapelle Berlin, and before that, from Henry Purcell, Curtain Tune on a Ground from Timon of Athens, played by Collegium Musicum 90. We've got just an awesome, gorgeous midday masterpiece for you today. Considered to be one of the most perfect choral pieces ever written, it was used at every papal coronation for 400 years, from the 1560s to the 1960s. And legend has it that maybe it's what completely saved Western music as we knew it. We're going to ban everything, go back to just having chant, and then they heard this piece, and their minds were changed. It's the Pope Marcellus Mass by Palestrina. And you're going to hear the whole thing at 2 p.m. right here on CAP Radio.
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0: There's a bit more of the chill in the air every single morning. Now, the calendar is not yet turned to October. It's not Halloween yet, but you're definitely going to be hearing more and more of this piece. Enjoy.

awesome toccata and fugue in D minor of Johann Sebastian Bach. It's an early work of his, so he was probably just being dramatic, maybe angsty. But now it is universally associated with being spooky and, I don't know, Dracula playing it on his house organ. Simon Preston was playing it on his organ, that music of Bach. Good morning, I'm Mike Nelson, and this is Morning Classical from CAP Radio Classical and Jazz, 88.9 in Sacramento, everywhere on capradio.org. And let's keep the spooky season spirit going for two more. The first one is the main theme from the first of the Harry Potter movies, music of John Williams. After that, well, it's a little lighter, but it's from a pretty dark piece, the Symphonie Fantastique of Hector Berlioz.

The second movement, it's a grand ball scene from the Symphonie Fantastique of Hector Berlioz, Marius Janssens with the Bavarian Radio Symphony. Before that, from the first Harry Potter film, released all the way back in 2001, Hedwig's theme, Harry Potter and the Sorcerer's Stone, music of John Williams, played by the London Symphony. I've got just a unbelievably underrated piano concerto for you next. Really looking forward to it. That's next here on Morning Classical from Gap Radio, Classical and Jazz. 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For the past decade, they have provided a downtown space to bring neighbors together for catered community and philanthropic events with seasonal farm-to-fork dining rooted in French and California culinary traditions. 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Here is the Piano Concerto No. 4 of Camille Saint-Saëns. We'll hear the Philharmonia Orchestra, and our pianist is Pascal Roget.

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Camille Saint-Saëns wrote 5 piano concertos in all. I think they're all underrated, but maybe the most underrated is this one, which I've never even seen it on an orchestra program before. It's crazy. The Piano Concerto No. 4 of Camille Saint-Saëns, Pascal Roget, joined by the Philharmonia Orchestra. I'm Mike Nelson. You're listening to Camp Radio Classical and Jazz. We're going to keep it French for one more. This is A Boat on the Ocean. Wonderfully impressionistic music from Maurice Ravel.

0: There's a very famous painting by Monet that shows a kind of hazy boat with a hazy sunrise on a hazy ocean. It's all very impressionistic. And that is what I always have in my mind when I hear that piece by Maurice Ravel. That was A Boat on the Ocean from his Mirrors, and we heard the Lyon Opera Orchestra. I'm Mike Nelson. I've got a huge piece for you next. We go from France to the Germanic hugeness that is the full Alpine Symphony of Richard Strauss. This is almost 51 minutes long. It has the quietest depths of the valley, the most glorious heights of the summits. In fact, as a test, it was the first recording, this one, the one I'm going to play for you, first ever music put on a CD to make sure that CDs could in fact play music like this. In just a second, I've got all of Ein Alpen Symphony of Richard Strauss with Herbert von Karajan and the Berlin Philharmonic.
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all of the glory of summiting a high mountain all in one epic day. If you ever try to, for example, summit Mount Shasta, you got to start like way, way, way early in the morning when it's still dark, because it's going to take that long. And so here we started in the dark. We got to the glory of the summit, and then we were chased back down to the valley by a terrifying storm and ended quiet like we began. The Alpine Symphony of Richard Strauss, Herbert von Karajan, and the Berlin Philharmonic. A quiet little denouement to Morning Classical next. It will be a summer evening from Frederick Delius next here on Cap Radio Classical and Jazz. 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A court-appointed special advocate, or CASA, supports a child's interests in the courtroom and beyond. CaliforniaCASA.org. And we get support from the Center for the Arts in Grass Valley, presenting singer-songwriter Paula Cole on October 6th. The 7 p.m. performance features folk music with reserved seating. 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

0: Summer Evening by Frederick Delius, English String Orchestra performing. I'm Mike Nelson. That will do it for me. Avery Jeffrey is in for Jennifer Reason next. I hope you enjoy and have a great rest of your day.
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Mario Bernardi and the CBC Vancouver Orchestra for a beautiful pastoral suite, one from Swedish composer Lars-Erik Larsson. Starts off the 10 o'clock hour in your midday classical here on a beautiful Monday morning. I'm Avery Jeffrey, in for Jennifer Reason, so happy to be your host here on KXPR. 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Coming up a little later, music from Franz Joseph Haydn. We'll hear a symphony from a Russian composer by the name of Kalinnikov. We'll also hear some French opera, a bit of a string quartet, and some Spanish guitar. That's all coming up, so don't go anywhere. And then at noon, we've got another one of Jen's local artist features with the spotlight on a clarinetist today. And then we've got the Macbeth Connection. That's at 6 o'clock tonight. Both of those specialty programs, part of our celebration of Classical Music Month, which will finish up this week. Hard to believe, almost October. Well, here's violinist Angèle Debeau now with La Pietà for a tune called Solitude from Japanese composer Ryuichi Sakamoto.

Two lovely songs in a row here on this Monday morning on Cap Radio. One of them was Felix Mendelssohn's Song Without Words for Cello and Piano. We heard from two Japanese performers, Haruma Sato on the cello and Wataru Hisasue on the piano. Before that, it was a tune from a Japanese composer. Ryuichi Sakamoto gave us Solitude, and we heard it by Angel Dubow on the violin with La Pietà. This is 88.9 FM here in the capital city of Sacramento, starting off your week right with great classical music. Well, we get support from the Mondavi Center UC Davis, presenting the Julian Lage Quartet featuring John Badeski on October 18th for a night of jazz music. Tickets and information at mondaviarts.org. We also get support from Sacramento Baroque Soloists, presenting Uncommon Splendor October 10th and 11th in Sacramento. The program features rarely performed Baroque chamber works for violin, lute, and continuo. More information at sacramentobaroque.org. Well, here's a symphony with a bit of a fun story, which I'll explain afterwards. It's Franz Joseph Haydn's 45th, entitled The Farewell Symphony. Here's Trevor Pinnock now with the English Concert.

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0: Trevor Pinnock and the English Concert with the Symphony No. 45 from Franz Joseph Haydn, entitled Farewell. Well, you might have noticed at the end there, it got smaller and smaller and smaller and smaller until it was just two violins finishing off the entire work. Well, that was Franz Joseph Haydn trying to send a musical message to his patron, who had kept him and his orchestra at the summer cottage for quite longer than anticipated. All of his orchestra members wanted to go home, so instead of saying it outright, Haydn had it cheekily written into the music that each person in the orchestra would, at some point during the last adagio there, get up, extinguish the flame on their candle lighting up their music stand, and walk out, until it was just Haydn and his concertmaster on violin. Well, the message went across, they were able to leave a couple days later, and it all worked out. Hope you enjoyed that piece. Here on Cap Radio Classical and Jazz, I'm Avery Jeffrey, happy to be in for Jennifer Reason.
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0: Well, here to finish out the hour is the second movement of the Symphony No. 1 from Russian composer Vasily Kalinnikov. Here is Nima Yervi in the Scottish National Orchestra.

0: The Andante Commendamente. That's the second movement of the Symphony No. 1 from 1895 by Russian composer Vasily Kalinnikov. We heard the Scottish National Orchestra, Nemi Järvi at the baton, for a 1987 recording. To finish out the hour here on this Monday morning, you're listening to Cap Radio Classical and Jazz.
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0: A lot of wonderful music to look forward to in the next few hours throughout the day, and as we get through this week, finish out September, and move our way into October. We've been celebrating Classical Music Month throughout September with a lot of special stuff, including some reruns of the best of the best of Jennifer Reason's local artist feature, of which we've got another one coming up at noon, connections with Stephen Pythman, of which we have another one coming up at 6 o'clock today, and then tomorrow night, to start Excellence in Jazz at 7, Gary Vercelli will give his final rendition of the classical side of jazz. All great things to look forward to. And then it'll be October, and before you know it, we'll be smack dab in the holiday season. So be sure to look out for all of our specialty holiday programming between now and the end of the year. But hey, we're not there yet. Coming up next, I've got a bit of French opera and ballet. This is from Jean-Philippe Rameau. We'll hear the Suite No. 1 from the Temple of Glory. Here's Nicholas McGuigan in the Philharmonia Baroque Orchestra.

The suite number one from the Temple of Glory, the 1745 opera ballet smash hit from French composer Jean-Philippe Rameau. Nicholas McGuigan led the Philharmonia Baroque Orchestra for that performance, kicked off the 11 o'clock hour here on Cap Radio Classical and Jazz. I'm Avery Jeffrey, happy to be in for Jennifer Reason, got you until 2 o'clock. Then Victor Forman takes over for the Marcellus Papal Mass by Palestrina. That is the midday masterpiece coming up at 2 o'clock. And we get support from Western Health Advantage, a local physician-founded health plan offering a range of coverage options and care from local doctors. 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Details at mondaviarts.org. I've got some Spanish guitar coming up in just a few minutes, but first we'll hear the presto from Beethoven's String Quartet No. 14, and here is the Takacs Quartet.

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1: We'll hear some music from Johannes Brahms before the hour is up. And at noon, another great local artist feature with Jennifer Reason with the Spotlight today on clarinetist Brennan Milton. Be sure to stick around for that. Coming up next, I've got a piece of music from Ray Vaughan Williams, an overture to a 1909 production of the play Wasps by the Greek playwright Aristophanes. Vernon Handley leads the London Philharmonic Orchestra.

0: Vernon Handley and the London Philharmonic Orchestra for the Overture to Wasps. Ray Vaughan Williams wrote that music, and in 1909, production of the play entitled Wasps by the Greek playwright Aristophanes. Quite the funny guy. He wrote about 40 plays, of which we only have remnants of about 11, and you can thank that to the burning of the Great Library of Alexandria. Well, the one that made it produced some great music by Ray Vaughan Williams for that production, and it brought us a little further along on this Monday morning. This is Cap Radio Classical and Jazz. I'm Avery Jeffrey in for Jennifer Reason. Happy to be your host.
1: 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For 20 years, Stephen Pythman has explored these surprising and enticing crossroads. 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
0: We've got a few more Connections encores as we wrap up September. Today is the Macbeth Connection. We'll hear some musical renditions of Shakespeare's shortest and most blood-curdling tragedy. That's at 6 o'clock here on Cap Radio, Classical and Jazz. Well, here's the finale from Johannes Brahms' Symphony No. 1, George Schulte and the Chicago Symphony Orchestra.

0: Georg Solti in the Chicago Symphony Orchestra for the thrilling finale from Johannes Brahms' Symphony No. 1. Well, it took Brahms about 21 years to finish his first symphony, which just goes to show it's never too late to keep working on that project you started however long ago. It finishes the hour, and thus with it the morning, here on Monday, September 28th. It's Cap Radio Classical and Jazz. I'm Avery Jeffrey, in for Jennifer Reason. Happy to be your host until 2 o'clock. After that, Victor Forman takes over. Your midday masterpiece right at 2 is the Pope Marcellus Mass from Giovanni Palestrina. A bit of heavenly masterpiece for your 2 o'clock enjoyment, if you stick around for that. And then at 7 o'clock, it's an evening of excellence in jazz with Gary Vercelli.
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0: 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Here's another great local artist feature with our very own Jennifer Reason. The spotlight now on clarinetist Brennan Milton.
2: Welcome to this week's local artist feature here on Cap Radio Classical and Jazz. I'm Jennifer Reason, your host. Well, he's been playing around the Sacramento area for quite a number of years, but he's also performed all over the country, including two personal invitations to perform at Carnegie Hall, as well as an invitation to present in Las Vegas on the issues of stage fright. It's clarinetist Brennan Milton. We'll hear two wonderful composers that Brennan has chosen to present today, but first, let's hear how he found music and what he loves about his instrument.
3: I started playing music about the age of 14 when I joined my middle school band program after being encouraged to find an extracurricular activity by my aunt. I love the sweet, luscious sound of the clarinet that, when played in certain ways, even can be considered a bit hollow. I also find supreme satisfaction in the way that the clarinet feels beneath my fingers, especially when playing very intricate and fast passages. Here is Yayoi Kitazume's Sonatine for clarinet and piano. The composer herself enjoys writing for small ensembles so the musicians can breathe and move. This piece was featured in the Clarinet magazine in 1994, where the author described this music as quiet, sparse, and spatial.

0: You're listening to this week's local artist feature here on Cap Radio Classical and Jazz. I'm Jennifer Reason, your host. That's your featured artist for this week, clarinetist Brennan Milton, joined by pianist Carol Chuang. They presented the music of Japanese composer Yayoi Kitazume. That's the second movement of her sonatine. A gorgeous garden suite, if you will, by an unfamiliar composer, I'm guessing, will be presented by Brennan next. But first, he's got some thoughts on why music in the community matters.
1: I believe having music in the community matters because it gives us something to rally around. It gives us something to think about. It helps us express the things that sometimes words cannot. I chose these composers because the harmonies they chose spoke to me. The constructions of their melodies intrigued me. You are now about to hear the suite from the Victorian Kitchen Garden for clarinet and piano. You may want to listen for details in the melodies that invoke the experience of

0: A lovely piece of music by composer Paul Reed. That's his Victorian Kitchen Garden, which ironically enough was in fact recorded in a garden right here in Cap Radio's garden, to be exact, as part of our garden concert series back in 2021. That's pianist Carol Chuang and your featured artist for this week, clarinetist Brennan Milton. I'm Jennifer Reason, your host. I'm grateful for Brennan joining me today. Be sure you tune in next week for the next member of your community. And as always, thank you so much for listening.
1: And there you have another fantastic local artist feature with Jennifer Reason. And we've played one every single day at noon to celebrate Classical Music Month. Today, the spotlight on clarinetist Brennan Milton. Now, just a note, as that was a rerun, if you heard a mention of any concert or upcoming event, just know that that has already passed. This is Cap Radio 88.9 FM here in the capital city of Sacramento. I'm Avery Jeffrey. Happy to be your host.
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1: Here's a work now from German composer Felix Mendelssohn. It's called The Calm Sea and Prosperous Voyage Overture. He wrote it in 1828. It was inspired by two poems by Goethe, Calm Sea and Prosperous Voyage. Two poems that also inspired Beethoven to write a cantata of the same name back in 1815. Felix Mendelssohn trying his hand at it as well. Christoph von Dohnányi now leads the Vienna Philharmonic.

Christoph von Dohnányi in the Vienna Philharmonic Orchestra with an overture from Felix Mendelssohn from 1828, based on two poems by the German poet Goethe, Calm Sea and Prosperous Voyage. Hope you enjoyed that here on a Monday afternoon. This is Cap Radio Classical and Jazz. 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The program features rarely performed Baroque chamber works for violin, flute, and continuo. More information at

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0: Fast Fingers from pianist Christian Zimmerman, who joined the Boston Symphony Orchestra, Seiji Ozawa at the baton for the Piano Concerto No. 1 from Hungarian composer Franz Liszt. That's a perfect way to spend part of your lunch hour here on a Monday afternoon. I'm Avery Jeffrey, in for Jennifer Reason. I've got you till 2 o'clock here on listener-supported Cap Radio Classical and Jazz.
1: Did you know that many jazz musicians are actually classical music buffs? Gary Vercelli has unearthed a wealth of refreshing music that straddles the fence between these two worlds, including classical music performed by jazz artists and jazz-inspired compositions that defy categorization. 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
0: That's tomorrow night at 7 o'clock. We'll hear some more great classical and jazz crossovers with Gary Vercelli. He'll also be on tonight as well at 7 o'clock. Excellence in Jazz. We'll go back to the Baroque now. Here is the Concerto Grosso No. 7 from Arcangelo Corelli. Trevor Pinnock leading the English concert once again.

0: The Concerto Grosso No. 7 from Arcangelo Corelli. Some Italian Baroque performed by the English Concert. Trevor Pinnock conducting to finish off the noon hour. It's Monday. We're starting off the week right with great classical and jazz here on Cap Radio. 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
0: Stick around a little later. We'll hear music from Brahms once again, Margaret Bond, Sergei Prokofiev, and Antonin Dvorak. Coming up next, though, I've got something from Italian composer Giuseppe Verdi. We'll hear the overture to his 1841 opera entitled Nabucco. Here is Riccardo Muti in the Philharmonic of La Scala.

0: Riccardo Muti led the Philharmonic of La Scala for the Overture to Nabucco, the 1841 opera from Giuseppe Verdi, and the one that many consider to have really, really solidified his artistic career as a composer. That started off the 1 o'clock hour. It's Monday afternoon, kicking off the week here on Cap Radio Classical and Jazz. You're in the right spot at the right time. I'm Avery Jeffrey, happy to be in for Jennifer Reason. 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A court-appointed special advocate, or CASA, supports a child's interests in the courtroom and beyond. CaliforniaCASA.org.
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0: Coming up next, the Serenade for Strings from Czech composer Antonín Dvořák. Jakub Prusa leads the Prague Philharmonic.

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0: The outstanding Serenade for Strings in E Major from Czech composer Antonín Dvořák. We heard the Prague Philharmonia with Jakub Prusa leading, right here on CAP Radio Classical and Jazz.
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0: Coming up a little later, music from Sergei Prokofiev, and I've got two short works for you coming up in just a bit. And don't forget, at 6 o'clock this afternoon, you can enjoy another Best Of Connections with Stephen Pythman as we celebrate Classical Music Month here in September. With just a few days left today, at 6, is the Macbeth Connection. So if you're a fan of Shakespeare, be sure to tune in for that. Victor Forman takes over at 2 with your Midday Masterpiece, which today is the Pope Marcellus Mass from Palestrina. Well, here's something from Johannes Brahms. It's the Intermezzo in E-flat with pianist Orly Shaham.

Jennifer Connor Mason on the piano with a bit of Americana. That was the third movement of the Spiritual Suite by Margaret Bonds, entitled Troubled Water, based on the spiritual Wade in the water. Before that, Orly Shaham was on piano with the Intermezzo from Johannes Brahms. A nice pairing for your Monday afternoon. 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I'm Avery Jeffrey, happy to be your host, and we get support from the Museum of Science and Curiosity, celebrating 5 years of wonder and curiosity. MOSAC is supported by member contributions and offers interactive science exhibits for all ages. 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For the past decade, they've provided a downtown space to bring neighbors together for catered community and philanthropic events with seasonal farm-to-fork dining rooted in French and California culinary traditions. Well, this will finish out the hour. It's Janine Jansen on the violin with the Oslo Philharmonic. We'll hear the third movement of Sergei Prokofiev's Violin Concerto No. 1.

0: Klaus Michaela led the Oslo Philharmonic Orchestra with violinist Janine Jansen for the Moderato. That's the third movement of the Violin Concerto No. 1 from Russian composer Sergei Prokofiev. That finishes out the hour and my time with you today. I'm Avery Jeffrey. Always a pleasure to fill in here on the classical side. Victor Forman is coming up next with your midday masterpiece, which today is the Pope Marcellus Mass from Giovanni Palestrina. We'll hear the Talus Scholars coming up right after this.
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The Pope Marcellus Mass by Giovanni Palestrina from about the year 1562, composed in memory of Pope Marcellus II, who reigned for only about 3 weeks in 1555, and that's been sung at papal coronation masses for 400 years until 1963, performed there by the Talus Scholars for today's 2 p.m. Midday Masterpiece here on your Afternoon Classical from Cap Radio in Sacramento. Tomorrow's Midday Masterpiece will be Robert Schumann's Only Piano Concerto. Good afternoon. I'm Victor Forman. Glad to be back after a week's vacation. Thanks to Mike and Avery for doing marathon shifts while Jennifer was also out. I've got an orchestral suite by J.S. Bach after this, Adagio for Winds by Mozart, from the Winds of the Chamber Orchestra of Europe.

0: for two clarinets and three basset horns. That was an Adagio for Winds by Mozart, performed by the Winds of the Chamber Orchestra of Europe, here on Cap Radio Classical and Jazz in Sacramento.
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0: I'm Victor Forman. Orchestral Johann Sebastian Bach is next, and Gary Vercelli hosts an evening of excellence in jazz tonight from 7 until midnight.
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0: Johann Sebastian Bach wrote four orchestral suites, and this one, called The Fourth, was actually one of the first that he wrote in the 1720s. Sigisfeld Kuyken leads the Belgian ensemble La Petite Bande.

0: Johann Sebastian Bach appealed to popular tastes of his time by incorporating dances that were popular in his day into his orchestral suites. That was Bach's Orchestral Suite No. 4 from about 300 years ago in the 1720s. Sigisvald Quaken led the ensemble La Petite Bande here on listener-supported CAP Radio Classical and Jazz.
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0: I'm Victor Forman. A charming little piece by Edvard Grieg is next, and a Beethoven piano concerto in about 15 minutes. CAP Radio is proud to partner with B Street Theater, presenting Grace and the Butterfly Effect, a world premiere musical about one girl, three tiny caterpillars, and one big mission to save the butterflies. 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And we get support from Maurer Law, local attorneys serving clients throughout Northern California, specializing in personal injury, elder abuse cases, and wrongful death. More information at maurer.law. Norwegian composer Edvard Grieg wrote 66 miniatures originally for solo piano that he collectively titled his lyric pieces. This charming one is called Wedding Day at Trollhagen that Grieg composed to commemorate his 25th wedding anniversary. And this is the orchestrated version with Sir Neville Mariner conducting the Academy of St. Martin in the Fields.

0: Written originally for solo piano, that was the orchestrated version of Wedding Day at Trollhättan that Edvard Grieg composed to commemorate his 25th wedding anniversary. Trollhättan is the name that Grieg gave to his home in Bergen, Norway. Sir Neville Mariner conducted the Academy of St. Martin in the Fields here on listener-supported CAP Radio in Sacramento. Well, two short pieces by an early Irish composer next, before a piano concerto by Beethoven.
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0: 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Here are two pieces by Turlo O'Carolan, a blind Celtic harper, composer, and singer born in 1670. They're both performed here by Ensemble Galilee, and this first one is called Miss Noble.

0: Ensemble Galilee performed two pieces by Celtic harper, composer, and singer born in 1670, Turlough O'Carolan. That last one was the reel titled Loftus Jones, and before that was one titled Miss Noble, here on listener-supported Cap Radio Classical and Jazz.
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0: A full Beethoven piano concerto is next. 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Instead of the typical orchestral introduction before the piano enters, innovator Beethoven opens his Piano Concerto No. 4 with a solo piano. And not even dramatically, but softly, sweetly, as he noted in the score. And here it is with Leif Ove Andsnes at the piano and leading the Mahler Chamber Orchestra.

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0: Norwegian pianist Leif Ove Andsnes also led the Mahler Chamber Orchestra in that performance of the Beethoven Piano Concerto No. 4 here on listener-supported CAP Radio Classical and Jazz on KXPR in Sacramento. I'm Victor Forman. Next is waltz music composed for the concert hall and not for the ballroom. And Gary Vercelli hosts an evening of excellence in jazz tonight from 7 until midnight.
1: Shakespeare's shortest and most blood-curdling tragedy tells of an ambitious Scottish couple who murder the ruling king and seize the throne. As if that weren't enough, there are prophesying witches, a persistent ghost, and a famous sleepwalking scene. I'm Stephen Pythiman. Join me for Macbeth in works by Beethoven, Verdi, Strauss, and more on the next Connections.
0: And that is tonight's Best Of episode of Connections for Classical Music Month. A different episode of Connections with host Stephen Pythiman each weeknight at 6 during September. Probably influenced by Tchaikovsky, who died the year before this was written, but perhaps also looking toward Vienna, this is the Concert Waltz No. 2 from 1894 by Russian composer Alexander Glazunov. Neyme Yarvi conducts the Bamberg Symphony.

0: music to sit and listen rather than get up and dance. The Concert Waltz No. 2 from 1894 by Alexander Glazunov. Neeme Arvey conducted the Bamberg Symphony here on your Afternoon Classical from Cap Radio in Sacramento.
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0: I'm Victor Forman. I've got Antonio Vivaldi next, followed in about 10 minutes by the full Symphony No. 3 by Robert Schumann. 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Well, here is Jean Lemann leading the ensemble Tuffa Music with this Concerto No. 1 for four violins and orchestra by Antonio Vivaldi.

0: Antonio Vivaldi bringing out the forces in that one. The Concerto No. 1 for four violin soloists and orchestra. That was the ensemble Tafa Music, led by Jean Lemon, here on listener-supported CAP Radio Classical and Jazz. Robert Schumann's travelogue Along the Rhine is next.
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0: 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Their book den at 8250 Belvedere Avenue in Sacramento offers gently used books for children and adults. 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SACLIBFriends.org. The title of Robert Schumann's Symphony No. 3, Rhenish, is a reference to things along the Rhine River that he evokes musically. It's next, and John Elliott Gardner conducts the Revolutionary and Romantic Orchestra in this period instrument performance.

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Robert Schumann's five-movement Symphony No. 3, the Rhenish Symphony, a tribute to life along the Rhine in Germany. John Elliott Gardiner conducted the Revolutionary and Romantic Orchestra in that period instrument performance here on listener-supported Cap Radio Classical and Jazz. Cap Radio Classical and Jazz is made possible by the generosity of Visionary Circle donor Dr. Dean Keith Simonton and our members, who encourage you to join them in supporting the future of community-funded public radio. I'm Victor Forman. Next is piano music of two 19th-century pianist composers who lived about the same years, and neither of them more than 41 years. We get support from Broadway on Tour, presenting Water for Elephants, appearing on stage October 13th through 18th at the Safe Credit Union Performing Arts Center. 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The Grand Valse Brillante, Waltz No. 1 by Frédéric Chopin, after this Sonata Movement by Fanny Mendelssohn, performed here by Leanne Reese.

0: Vladimir Ashkenazy performed the Grand Valse Brillant Waltz No. 1 by Frédéric Chopin, and before that a sonata movement by Fanny Mendelssohn. Both of them were pianist composers and lived nearly the same years, from the early to mid-1800s, Chopin living to age 39 and Fanny Mendelssohn only to age 41. A jaunty children's march is next. And tonight's best-of episode of Connections at 6 p.m. for Classical Music Month is the Macbeth Connection. Shakespeare's shortest and most blood-curdling tragedy has fascinated audiences for nearly 400 years and inspired some exceptional music from Beethoven, Verdi, Strauss, Ibert, Walton, and more. And then after that, Gary Vercelli has an evening of excellence in jazz from 7 to midnight, all right here on CAP Radio, Classical and Jazz in Sacramento.
1: 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Or that it'll make you smarter. But what about just how epic it can be? I'm Mike Nelson, your host for Morning Classical. 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
0: Comments on YouTube for another performance of this next piece say, "This is one of those pieces that you can't help but smile at," and, "I don't think it's possible to be in a bad mood after listening to this." So here you go. 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
0: I'm Victor Forman. A Baroque era concerto from George Friedrich Handel is next, followed by a full symphony from Haydn in about 15 minutes. Cap Radio is proud to partner with the Mondavi Center as they welcome Diane Reeves and the Branford Marsalis Quartet on September 30th for a tribute to the 1963 collaboration between John Coltrane and vocalist Johnny Hartman. Details at mondaviarts.org. Here's Martin Perlman leading Boston Baroque in the Concerto Grosso No. 7 by Handel.